rewrote the last movement entirely. From APM American Public Media, this is Performance Today. I'm Valerie Kaler. That final version had its premiere in 1881. Bruckner was so pleased, he tipped the conductor. On the way this hour, Bruckner's Symphony No. 4 from the Lucerne Festival. Yannick Nizet-Sagan conducts Bruckner later this hour. And right now, he leads the London Philharmonic with guitarist Milos Karadaglic in the lively finale of the Concierto de Aranjuez by Joaquin Rodrigo.

Milos Karadaglic and the London Philharmonic with the finale of Joaquin Rodrigo's Aranjuez Concerto. From APM, American Public Media, this is Performance Today. I'm Valerie Kaler. So glad to have you along for today's musical adventures and discoveries. Camerata Nordica was born in 1974 as a regional orchestra in southeast Sweden. In the 50-plus years since, they've become Sweden's premier chamber orchestra. And within the ecosystem of that chamber orchestra, there are also smaller configurations, a string quartet and a string octet. That eight-piece band made its first ever U.S. tour in the fall of 2025. From that tour, we'll hear them play a couple of collectively arranged traditional tunes. The first, Song to My Father, followed by a polska. Traditional Swedish music in the hands of the Camerata Nordica Octet in Hugh Hodgson Concert Hall at the University of Georgia Performing Arts Center in Athens.

A polska in A minor. Before that, Lot til far, or Song to My Father. Two traditional tunes arranged by Camerata Nordica Octet. Principal players from the Swedish Chamber Orchestra, Camerata Nordica. That concert at the University of Georgia Performing Arts Center in Athens was from the band's very first tour of the United States. Our broadcast of that performance made possible by Marty Farnsworth and Fred and Amy Young. In a moment, you can take the composer away from the sea, but you can't take the sea away from the composer.

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3: Composer Ruth Gipps was a piano prodigy and became a legitimate oboist as well. Legit enough to be principal oboe of the City of Birmingham Symphony Orchestra. So it's not surprising that she wrote a lot of music for that combination of piano and oboe, and, as we're about to hear, for the oboe's deeper-voiced sibling, the English horn. Another factor that strongly influenced her writing was where she grew up, a quiet resort town on the Sussex coast. Bexhill-on-Sea, not as flashy or as touristy as neighboring Brighton, but a place to take long walks and take in the broad view of the endless ocean, the crashing of waves, and the calls of gulls. It's not surprising that a fair number of her compositions are sea-inspired. But she doesn't really depict the waves and the water, like Mendelssohn or Debussy. Less the rocking view from the deck of a heaving ship, more the steady and wide view from the lighthouse or the beach itself. She wrote music about seascapes, the seashore, even seaweed. Here's the seaweed song by salty English composer Ruth Gipps. Robert Walters plays the English horn and Susan Grace the piano from the Colorado College Summer Music Festival.

0: The Seaweed Song by English composer Ruth Gibbs. Robert Walters played English horn. Susan Grace was the pianist. That performance from Packard Hall in Colorado Springs, part of the Colorado College Summer Music Festival. Our thanks to concert sponsor Judith Sellers for sharing that recording with us. Ruth Gibbs was a piano prodigy. Her schoolmates bullied her for being so different, but she embraced her identity as an outsider. She was often criticized for what she herself called her atrocious manners, for being too direct. For example, she once said that she resented, even despised, teaching. And yet, she founded and led the London Repertoire Orchestra, which served as a training ground for musicians straight out of college. People who knew her said that underneath that prickly exterior was somebody who actually cared deeply about music and about her students. 20th century composer Ruth Gibbs. In a moment, back to the drawing board again. 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
0: We often hear about how Brahms was so intimidated by Beethoven's 9 great symphonies that he didn't feel ready to go public with his own first symphony until he was 43. Anton Bruckner did him one better, delay-wise. He was 44 when he started writing symphonies. And in 1874, when he was 50, Bruckner finished his 4th symphony. At first, he was pretty happy with it. And then he had his doubts. And then his friends had doubts. 4 years after, quote-unquote, completing his 4th symphony, he started changing it, revised the first 2 movements, replaced the 3rd movement, and 2 years later, he rewrote the last movement. Finally, in 1881, legendary conductor Hans Richter agreed to play it with the Vienna Philharmonic. Bruckner was so pleased with the result that at the end of the last rehearsal, he slipped a coin into Richter's hand and said, "Take this, drink a mug of beer to my health." Richter accepted that tip, but he did not buy a pint. Instead, he put the coin on his watch chain as a souvenir. Let's hear the last 2 movements of Bruckner's 4th symphony, the Scherzo and Finale, from a concert at the Lucerne Festival in Switzerland. Yannick Nizet-Sagan conducts the Lucerne Festival Orchestra.

0: Scherzo and Finale, the last two movements of Anton Bruckner's Romantic Symphony, his Symphony No. 4. Yannick Nezet-Sagan led the Lucerne Festival Orchestra at the Lucerne Festival in Switzerland. Now, Bruckner's symphonies and the Lucerne Festival are a really excellent pairing. The main festival hall is known for its exceptional clarity, with a long, warm resonance. Perfect for Bruckner's sustained brass chorales, blanket of strings, and immense crescendos. The kind of stuff that might turn into an indecipherable fog in a lesser hall, but it really shows up in the best way in Lucerne. You can hear that concert highlight again on the PT page, where our shows are archived online for 30 days after broadcast as streaming audio. 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I'm Valerie Kaler. 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

Willie's symphony is most exciting. Really on the big scale and in the purest symphonic manner, just like Beethoven and Sibelius. And yet very personal, rather tragic. And the second movement scherzo is really sinister. I think I have persuaded him to use for the slow movement that ravishing idea he played to us ages ago. On the 18th of October 1931, when he was just starting the work. That's a letter from Hubert Foss, who was head of the music division of Oxford Press. And that ravishing music he's talking about is what we're listening to now. Composed by someone whom he insists on calling Willie, William Walton. We're listening to the slow movement of Walton's first symphony, Andante con Malinconia, with melancholy. Hello there, and welcome to Exploring Music. It's Bill McLaughlin here. So, music on a big scale like Beethoven and Sibelius? I want to hear this piece, don't you? The first movement is marked Allegro assai. The second movement, the scherzo, which the publisher called sinister. We see that in the score, Walton marks presto con malizia, to be played with maliciousness. Here's a very unmalicious musician, Andre Previn, leading the Royal Philharmonic.

The first two movements of William Walton's Symphony No. 1, the Royal Philharmonic under André Previn. We've come to this spot where we should be hearing the slow movement of the symphony, but we have so much of Walton's other music to fit into this week, I'm afraid we're going to have to be satisfied with just that little taste of 2.5 minutes we heard at the beginning of the show. You're tuned in to Exploring Music, and this week we are following the life and the music and the world of William Walton. Drop us a line and let us know how we're doing. Write to us via our website, exploringmusic.org.

Wait a minute, that's not William Walton. That's a score from Victory at Sea, a score which Richard Rodgers made for a TV series in the 1950s. But, you know, when I hear the opening of the last movement of William Walton's First Symphony, I keep thinking, maybe, just maybe, Richard Rodgers had heard this piece and liked it. You make up your own mind. Here's the finale now. The Symphony No. 1 of William Walton. Once again, Andre Previn with the Royal Philharmonic.

We just heard the conclusion of William Walton's First Symphony, composed over the years 1931 to 35. That was a performance by the Royal Philharmonic under Andre Previn. Those years, 31 to 35, were interesting in many ways for Walton. He continued to grow in reputation and skill. Curiously enough, he always had reservations about his music. He wrote back to his publisher, "As a matter of fact," he says, "I'm not sure that I won't have to begin this whole movement all over again. Only a chance remark from the gardener's wife saved me from destroying it. She said, 'How pretty your music is getting. It sounds just like a great big band.'" Maybe she was right. Listen to this next piece. This is a coronation march with a curious history. Walton composed this for Edward VIII, but Edward fell in love with an American divorcee and abdicated before his coronation. But the English don't miss a trick. On the same day that the coronation had been scheduled, the crown went to George VI, his younger brother. And on May 12, 1937, George became King of England to this music, Crown Imperial.

Music composed for the coronation of the English king in 1936, whichever English king it turned out to be. Turned out not to be Edward VIII, turned out to be George VI. Music of William Walton, Crown Imperial. Very different in intent and seriousness from the piece we're going to hear now, a beautiful concerto which was commissioned by the great violinist Jascha Heifetz. We're going to hear a performance now with Heifetz playing and William Walton conducting the Philharmonia Orchestra. The first movement of William Walton's Concerto in B minor for violin and orchestra.

0: A piece first heard on December 7th of 1939 with the Cleveland Orchestra under Arthur Roginski. The violin soloist at that first performance was the man who was just playing on the recording we heard, Yasha Heifetz. In this recording, we heard the Philharmonia Orchestra under William Walton, the first movement of Walton's Concerto in B minor for violin and orchestra. And we'll hear the rest of it tomorrow. In fact, all we have time for now is a little polka.
1: See me dance the polka, said Mr. Wag like a bear. With my top hat and my whiskers that tra-la-la-la trap the fair. Where the waves seem chiming haycocks, I dance the polka. There stand Venus children in their gay frocks, maroon and marine and spare. To see me fire my pistol, through the distance blue as my coat. Like Wellington Bar and the Marquis of Bristol, buzz big grape trees float. While the wheezing hurdy-gurdy of the marine wind blows me to the tune of

0: sturdy, over the sheaves of the sea, and bright as a seedsman's packet, with zinnias, cantidops chill, is Mrs. Marigold's jacket, as she gapes at the indoor still, where adorning the box of the sailor, blue as the decks of the sea, Nelson awoke, crowed like the cocks, then back to the dust sank he. And Robinson Crusoe, Rousseau, the bright and foxy beer, but he finds fresh isles and a negress smiles, the poxy doxy dear. As they watch me dance the polka, said Mr. Wag like a bell, in my top hat and my whiskers that, tra-la-la-la, chap the fair. Tra-la-la-la-la-la, tra-la-la-la-la-la, tra-la-la-la-la-la-la-la-la.
1: I don't know how anyone can speak those words in time, but we just heard it done very well by Timothy West with the London Mozart Players. One short piece from Facade, William Walton and the Sitwells. All the time we have today for Walton. In tomorrow's show, we'll finish the violin concerto with Heifetz, so join us for sure. And in fact, this is a great place to listen to music, and there's more coming up right now. Exploring Music is produced by Sidney Gillard at WFMT in Chicago and produced and engineered by Bill Sigmund at Digital Island Studios here in New York City. Our production assistants are Ella Pinsloop, Eric Opland, Adela Skoronsky, and Weston Williams. Rebecca Neistat is the WFMT production and syndication manager. Exploring Music is made possible by the generous support of the Paul M. Angel Family Foundation, Helen So, the Earl and Brenda Shapiro family, Mr. and Mrs. William G. Brown, Eugene Jarvis and Sasha Gerritsen, the Julian Family Foundation, and the listener supporters of WFMT. I'm Bill McLaughlin. 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

Can you call an instrument rare when only one of them exists on the whole planet? This piece was written for the cor chaussier, a revolutionary type of horn. The only one still around is in the Musical Instrument Museum in Brussels. It was developed by this composer in 1882. It didn't really catch on globally, but there's still some lovely music for it, like this piece. Endangered instruments coming up this summer.

It's the keyboard Sonata No. 7 by Spanish Baroque composer Antonio Soler. Soler was in fact a hermit monk, which I imagine gave him some time for composition. The French composer Maurice Ravel had Spanish ancestry. He went back to his roots for this next one. It started out as a habanera. That's a style of Cuban dance music, as of course you know, for two pianos, which Ravel wrote in 1895. It sat around for a dozen years. He never did anything with it. He came back to it and said, hey, I can work this into something. And then he composed three companion pieces, making the Rhapsody Espanol.

The Buffalo Philharmonic Orchestra, led by the great Joanne Faletta. That's the Rhapsody Espagnol by Maurice Ravel. If you're a creative type, you know the importance of having your own voice being more than just an imitator. This composer and virtuoso horn player took that to extremes. He developed a new type of horn in the 1880s. It generated some excitement at first, and then it kind of died out. It's such a rare piece nowadays that only one single example exists on Earth. It's not technically extinct, but you could say it's definitely severely endangered. It's housed at the Musical Instrument Museum in Brussels. So don't mess with it if you know what's good for you. Here's the Elegy for Horn and Harp, written for the Corps Chaussier by Henri Chaussier.

0: The hornist Soren Hermansen with harpist Erica Goodman, performing the Elegy for Horn and Harp by Henri Chausset. The winner of the Helsinki Music Institute's Best Teacher Award, coming up next.
1: Hi, this is Bill McLaughlin inviting you to come explore the world of the English composer William Walton. Young Willie had a beautiful soprano voice as a boy, and that won him a scholarship to Oxford. Walton wrote concerti for Heifetz and Piatigorsky, film scores for Laurence Olivier and John Gielgud, and music for the royal family. So come explore the world of William Walton this week on Exploring Music.
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0: Finnish composer Erkki Mellertin might have been the most committed educator the Helsinki Music Institute ever had the privilege of having. He started out as an assistant teacher and then graduated to full-on teacher and finally became director of the whole deal. Now that's employee dedication. It's the Helsinki Philharmonic returning the favor, performing The Blue Pearl by Mellertin.

0: Finnish Radio Symphony Orchestra performing The Blue Pearl by their countryman Erkki Mellertiin. John Williams' guitar sings you a song, coming up next.
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4: Welcome to Davies Symphony Hall for another broadcast concert by the San Francisco Symphony. I'm Rick Malone, and tonight you'll hear the world premiere of a piece inspired by the natural world and the danger it faces from climate change. You'll also hear music by Sibelius that redefined what a symphony could be, and Richard Strauss's musical portraits of two of history's most infamous characters. Richard Strauss began writing his musical portrait of Don Juan in 1885, while he was also working on a treatment of Shakespeare's Macbeth. He clearly treated this project more seriously and more enthusiastically. On their own merits, Don Juan is one of Strauss's more famous pieces, while hardly anyone plays or hears Macbeth these days. Strauss's direct inspiration for Don Juan was a dramatic poem written in 1844 by Nicholas Lenau, who also wrote the version of Faust which inspired Liszt. The music follows Don Juan through a succession of conquests to his final duel with the son of a nobleman he had killed earlier. The Don knows he could easily win the duel, but he chooses to die, declaring in the poem that the fuel is all consumed and the hearth is cold and dark. And you hear the applause for Esa-Pekka Salonen, music director of the San Francisco Symphony. He'll open this concert by leading them in the symphonic poem Don Juan by Richard Strauss.

The sordid tale and sad death of Don Juan, as set to music by Richard Strauss. The San Francisco Symphony was led by music director Esa-Pekka Salonen. Esa-Pekka Salonen is completing his fifth and final season as music director of the San Francisco Symphony. He is also the conductor laureate of the Los Angeles Philharmonic, where he was music director from 1992 until 2009, the Philharmonia Orchestra, where he was principal conductor and artistic advisor from 2008 until 2021, and the Swedish Radio Symphony Orchestra. As a composer, his music appears on releases from Sony, Deutsche Grammophon, and Decca. His piano concerto, violin concerto, and cello concerto all appear on recordings he conducted himself. In a moment, Esa-Pekka Salonen will return with a symphony that was a farewell both for its composer and for its musical style. You're listening to a broadcast concert by the San Francisco Symphony from Davies Symphony Hall. I'm Rick Malone. Jean Sibelius began his Seventh Symphony in 1918, describing it in his diary as joy of life and vitality with appassionata. When he finished it 6 years later, it had acquired a very different kind of passion. It was his last symphony and one of his last works altogether, and in many ways it was his farewell to the traditional symphonic structure of the 18th and 19th centuries. As music moved into the impressionism of Debussy, the expressionism of Stravinsky, and tonal experiments of Schoenberg and Webern, Sibelius' Seventh Symphony was as far as he would or could go in that direction. Sibelius' Sixth Symphony was austere and tightly structured, but this work takes those concepts even further. The piece is in a single movement, built around scales and semitones, and there is no thematic development in the traditional sense. The notes themselves are like seeds around which symphonic crystals form, growing thicker and more impenetrable until, as commentator Scott Fogelsong says, the symphony does not so much end as freeze solid. Once again, you hear the applause for music director Esa-Pekka Salonen on stage to lead the San Francisco Symphony in the Symphony No. 7 by Jean Sibelius.

0: You just heard the Symphony No. 7, completed in 1924 by Jean Sibelius. Esa Pekka Salonen led the San Francisco Symphony. Even though this was Sibelius' last symphony, it wasn't meant to be. Sibelius evidently had completed some sketches for an 8th symphony and kept tantalizing conductors and commentators with predictions of when he would finish it. But in the end, he never did. Sibelius' wife wrote that in the 1940s, her husband collected a huge pile of manuscripts in a laundry basket and threw them all in the fire. It's more than likely that whatever might have existed of an 8th symphony at that point went up in flames. I'll be back in a moment with the second half of this concert by Esa Pekka Salonen and the San Francisco Symphony, the world premiere of a piece that combines sounds from the orchestral world with the natural to remind us of what is disappearing before our eyes.
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0: Welcome back to Davies Symphony Hall for the second half of this broadcast concert by the San Francisco Symphony with music director Esa Pekka Salonen. I'm Rick Malone. Gabriella Smith grew up here in the San Francisco Bay Area, playing and writing music, hiking, backpacking, and volunteering on a songbird research project at Point Reyes National Park, as well as with the John Adams Young Composers Project. The piece you're about to hear was commissioned by the San Francisco Symphony in 2024. The composer says, "It feels incredibly special to work with the orchestra because I grew up hearing them perform," end quote. Most of Gabriella Smith's work is inspired by the sounds of the natural world, and in particular by what she calls the pleasure of being part of something bigger, her work on finding solutions to the climate crisis. This piece is called Rewilding, after Smith's work in ecological restoration, turning areas transformed by humans back into functioning natural ecosystems. To musically evoke the sounds of the outdoors, like, say, a chorus of frogs, Smith calls for unusual uses of traditional instruments, some entirely of her own invention. She also contrasts the orchestra's sounds with playful uses of found objects like tea strainers, chopsticks, mixing bowls, bicycle parts, and for bulk foods like walnuts to be swirled in metal bowls by the percussionists, all to remind us of what is disappearing before our eyes and what we might be able to do about it. And now here is the San Francisco Symphony's music director, Esa Pekka Salonen, to lead them in the world premiere of Gabriella Smith's Rewilding.

You've just heard the world premiere of Gabriella Smith's Rewilding. The piece was commissioned by the San Francisco Symphony, which was conducted by music director Esa-Pekka Salonen. And now Esa-Pekka Salonen welcomes composer Gabriella Smith to the stage. Gabriella Smith says about her recent compositions, quote, "We are up against this narrative driven for decades by fossil fuel companies that tells us environmentalism is only about sacrifice and individual action. Our job in the climate movement is to show people that climate action is actually about joy and community, courage, persistence, dedication, hard work, but also imagination and creativity, community and love," end quote. After growing up here in the Bay Area, Gabriella Smith studied at the Curtis Institute and Princeton University and has held residencies with the Nashville Symphony, Copeland House in New York, and the Instituto Sacatar in Brazil. You can hear more of her music on her 2021 album, Lost Coast. In a moment, Richard Strauss's musical portrait of another of history's most notorious characters. You're listening to a broadcast concert by the San Francisco Symphony from Davies Symphony Hall. I'm Rick Malone. Till Eulenspiegel is one of the most famous gadflies in literary history. He was the archetype of the shrewd peasant who holds his own against a stuffy bourgeoisie and a repressive clergy through his coarse and sometimes brutal pranks. There was a real Till who lived in Germany in the 14th century, and stories about his adventures began appearing in print soon after his death. Richard Strauss knew the stories, and he had originally planned to write an opera about Till, but after a couple of false starts, he gave up and instead turned his ideas into a tone poem, which he finished in 1895. Strauss said publicly that there was no real program to the piece, other than the violin and the horn at the beginning, introducing Till's two signature themes, and the final episode of Till's arrest and hanging, although you will hear the solo violin imitating one of Till's most infamous escapades, in which he climbed the church steeple and relieved himself. Once again, here is Esa-Pekka Salonen, music director of the San Francisco Symphony, to lead them in Richard Strauss's Till Eulenspiegel's Merry Pranks.

Till Eulenspiegel's Merry Pranks by Richard Strauss. Esa-Pekka Salonen led the San Francisco Symphony. Unlike Till Eulenspiegel, Esa-Pekka Salonen is the recipient of many major awards. Most recently, he was awarded the 2024 Polar Music Prize. In 2020, he was appointed an honorary Knight Commander of the Order of the British Empire by the Queen of England. And incidentally, the real Till Eulenspiegel was not hanged the way Strauss portrayed him in the music. He died peacefully in his bed in the year 1350. Joshua Bell is the violin soloist and Herbert Blumstedt leads the San Francisco Symphony. Recorded live at Davies Symphony Hall in February 1993, this is the Violin Concerto No. 2 by Sergei Prokofiev.

The Violin Concerto No. 2 by Sergei Prokofiev. Joshua Bell was the violin soloist, and Herbert Blumstedt led the San Francisco Symphony, recorded live at Davies Symphony Hall in February 1993. You've been listening to a broadcast concert of the San Francisco Symphony from Davies Symphony Hall, featuring the world premiere of Gabriella Smith's 2024 San Francisco Symphony Commission, Rewilding. You also heard the Symphony No. 7 by Sibelius and the symphonic poems Don Juan and Till Eulenspiegel's Merry Pranks by Richard Strauss. These broadcast concerts are produced by the San Francisco Symphony, and music director Esa-Pekka Salonen, president Priscilla B. Geeslin, and chief executive officer Matthew Spivey. This broadcast was recorded by John Johansson and edited by Jason O'Connell, and the program notes were adapted from those written by Allegra Chapman, James M. Keller, and Michael Steinberg. National syndication of these concerts is provided by the WFMT Radio Network, and don't forget that you can visit the Symphony online and find out more about the programs, the artists, and the orchestra at sfsymphony.org. 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Thank you for listening. 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The San Francisco Symphony's Keeping Score series is available on Blu-ray and DVD for an in-depth exploration of some of the greatest pieces of music ever written. 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
3: TU's Oklahoma Center for the Humanities presents Finding Oklahoma, a photography exhibition capturing our state's strangest, most beautiful, and often overlooked structures and landscapes. The photos are the work of Leonid Vermansky, an architectural photographer based in Austin, Texas, and this show will be on view at the 101 Archer Building through June 27th. More information on this free photography exhibition at 918-631-4419.
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5: Every week around this time, we travel somewhere around the globe to hear live music. It's called the Global Encore. And tonight is a cool performance. It's an arrangement of a Bach cello suite played by two guitarists. Together, they're known as a Croatian guitar duo, and they're both virtuosos who have played extensively across Europe and the US. Eden Karamazov and Melita Ivkovic perform this music at a special guitar festival in Serbia in April. The Vojvodina Guitar Festival is named after a famous guitarist from that region. And on April 8th of this year, they performed Karamazov's arrangement of Bach's Cello Suite No. 6. You get a front row seat as we listen to that performance now for tonight's Global Encore.

an audience of probably less than 100 people, the performance venue in Novi Sad, Serbia is small, but it's one of the performance venues that participates in the Vojvodina Guitar Festival. This year was the 20th anniversary of the Guitar Festival, and it happened in April of 2026. We just heard Bach's Cello Suite No. 6. That arrangement for two guitars was done by Eden Karamazov, who performed with Melita Ivkovic on Music Through the Night. I'm Jalene Kahn, and it's always great to sit in the audience with you as we enjoy these performances. I hope you're doing well.

0: Orchestra of the Swan with chorale by Erilyn Wallen, a composer who had teachers tell her that classical music was not her sort of music, but she has proved them wrong. She's composed music for the Queen. She's composed music for the Paralympics. And in 2006, Wallen inspired a Canadian astronaut to take some of her music with him on a space shuttle mission that orbited the Earth almost 200 times.
1: The pandemic lockdown inspired folks to get creative. Some of us learned to make sourdough, some of us got a puppy, and some of us wrote music. Bryce Dessner wrote this piece while orchestras around the world were silenced by the lockdown. Mari by Bryce Dessner on the next performance today from APM.
2: Join us tonight at 6. The Woody Guthrie Center and Circle Cinema present the world premiere of a new documentary film, Woody Guthrie and the Ghost of Tom Joad, today to be presented at the Circle June 25th at 7 p.m. And the writer and director of the documentary, Greg Mitchell, will be on hand to talk about the making of the film and take questions. As narrated by Roseanne Cash, this new documentary explores the life, work, and enduring impact of Woody Guthrie. More information on this screening at the Circle online at circlecinema.org.
0: Johannes Brahms was a big fan of this musician, Robert Fuchs. He said, "Fuchs is a splendid musician. Everything he writes is so fun and skillful, so charmingly invented that one is always pleased." I hope you're pleased as we listen to Serenade No. 2 by Robert Fuchs.

Serenade No. 2 by Robert Fuchs. Christian Ludwig conducted the Cologne Chamber Orchestra on Music Through the Night. 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

0: The River of Seven Stars. It's by Venezuelan composer Invencio Castellanos. He was a composer, of course. He also conducted. He conducted the inaugural concert of the Venezuelan Symphony Orchestra in 1970. We just heard the modern Venezuela Symphony Orchestra led by Jan Wagner on Music Through the Night. I hope you're doing well tonight. It's always great to have you here. I'm Jalene Kahn.
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0: Helmreich Center for American Research at 1400 North Gilcrease Museum Road in Tulsa is pleased to announce the debut of a new exhibition, Indigenous Independence, America at 250. 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The show will be on view at the Helmreich Center from June 15th through August 7th. More information on this exhibition at gilcrease.org.
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Midnight Sun. It sounds like something from a fairy tale, but it is a real natural phenomenon. Midnight sun occurs in summer months above the Arctic Circle, when the sun stays above the horizon. The midnight sun can last for several weeks, and the sun is visible even in the middle of the night. 3 a.m. sun. That extended daylight can feel both unusual and fascinating for locals and visitors. This phenomenon happens in Sweden, where this composer is from. And coming up, a piece of music about those Swedish summer nights. In about 20 minutes.

We'll also hear a symphony from a composer who had an incredible circle of friends, including Brahms, Liszt, and Schumann. But his music hasn't exactly aged as well as theirs. That's also coming up in the next hour. I hope you can stick around. Pianist Jonathan Guillard will play Beethoven. This is Piano Sonata No. 28.

0: Jonathan Gilad with Beethoven's Piano Sonata No. 28 on Music Through the Night.
1: The pandemic lockdown inspired folks to get creative. Some of us learned to make sourdough. Some of us got a puppy. And some of us wrote music. Bryce Dessner wrote this piece while orchestras around the world were silenced by the lockdown. Mari by Bryce Dessner on the next performance today from 8 p.m.
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0: This Swedish composer was born in a city a little north of Stockholm. I think I would still consider it to be southern Sweden, but I wonder if she ever saw the midnight sun. Helena Montell was initially trained as a singer and pianist, and she established a name for herself. Eventually, she also became known as a composer in Sweden. Montell eventually moved to Paris and saw great success there. From her Dala Suite, essentially Swedish, this is called Summer Night, The Dance Grows Quicker.

From Helena Monctel's Dalla Suite, that was Summer Night, The Dance Grows Quicker, performed by the Swedish-based Gavla Symphony Orchestra under conductor Tobias Ringborn on Music Through the Night. 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German composer Robert Folkman had quite the circle of friends. Early on in life, he met Robert Schumann. He eventually wrote music that caught the ear of Franz Liszt. And later in life, Folkman and Brahms became dear friends. By Robert Folkman, this is his Symphony No. 2.

0: Symphony No. 2 by German composer Robert Folkmann. Werner Andreas Albert conducted the Northwest German Philharmonic on Music Through the Night.
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1: So many composers that we love from yesterday, we think of as geniuses today. And that's the truth. But they were also people. People who had to work to make a living. People who had real emotions. Real family problems. And sometimes a real sense of humor. Some of the stories I've heard about Franz Joseph Haydn make me think that he was kind of a fun guy to hang around with, if you're okay with pranks. Throughout some of his pieces of music, there are these messages hidden within the notes. And in other pieces of music, like this one, the message is not so hidden. At the end of this string quartet, the music cuts off. And it makes you wonder if it's really over. That's how it gets its nickname, The Joke. Here's the Spectral Quartet with this joke by Franz Joseph Haydn, String Quartet number 30.

0: That's the joke at the end, when the music cuts off and makes you wonder if it's really over. Should I applause? Nope, it's still going. Franz Joseph Haydn's string quartet number 30, it's nicknamed The Joke, and we heard the Spectral Quartet on Music Through the Night. A piece of music that invites you into Alice's Wonderland, that's coming up in less than 10 minutes.
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0: As a kid, Dora Pyachevich was a strong-willed and curious child. She was often at odds with her mother on how a girl from an aristocratic family should behave. That continued into World War I, and the Pyachevich family was in a certain position. During the war, they didn't really have to do anything. But Dora chose to become a nurse, and she saw the horrors of war. She also saw the lack of involvement from other wealthy families. And after the war, she dove into writing music. From her symphony, this is the third movement performed by the BBC Symphony Orchestra.

The third movement from a symphony by Dora Pyachevich. Sakari Aramo conducted the BBC Symphony Orchestra on Music Through the Night. This piece of music invites you and almost demands that you use your imagination. You're in a garden full of live flowers where the plants are having conversations with each other. There's also insects unlike anything you've ever seen in your own backyard. Use your imagination as we step into Alice's Wonderland. This is called Through the Looking Glass by Deems Taylor.

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The composer who wrote this piece is the originator of what's known as the symphonic poem, which is a piece of music inspired by maybe an actual poem, but any literature

or art, or some other non-musical source. This symphonic poem is based on a legend that has also inspired other poets and artists. It's about a noble man who had a love affair with a princess who was married to a much older man. And when the husband finds out, he goes for punishment. You'll hear the full story as told in this symphonic poem coming up in the next 40 minutes. First, it's a bit of a Welsh theme for the next 20 minutes or so, including a piece of music inspired by Welsh hymn tunes by Ralph Vaughan Williams in just a couple minutes. This is a traditional Welsh piece called Old Maid, and the arrangement was done by the two performers, mandolinist Avi Avital and harpist Catherine Finch.

harpist Katrin Finch and mandolinist Avi Avital. That's their arrangement of a traditional Welsh piece called Old Maid on Music Through the Night. We'll stick with the Welsh theme for this next performance. The Nash Ensemble plays three preludes on Welsh hymn tunes by Ralph Vaughan Williams.

0: Rayfon Williams wrote that in 1940, and he had suggested that composers should write music that might be played by people who are waiting out the hours of war. And it seemed like he took his own advice when he wrote that. Three preludes on Welsh hymn tunes performed by the Nash Ensemble on Music Through the Night. I'm Jalene Kahn. It's great to have your company, and I hope you're doing well. We'll hear a trombone concerto coming up in just a minute.
1: 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I'm Alec Baldwin. Please join me for this concert featuring the New York choral artists, plus Angela Mead, Lily Pasekivi, Russell Thomas, and Eric Owens as soloists. 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
0: A trombone concerto, not something you get to hear every day, but you get to hear it tonight. Written by Derek Bourgeois and performed here by the Tokyo Kosei Wind Orchestra with soloist Christian Lindbergh.

The National Weather Service in Tulsa has issued a flash flood warning for southwestern Mays County in northeastern Oklahoma, central Rogers County in northeastern Oklahoma, northeastern Tulsa County in northeastern Oklahoma, southern Washington County in northeastern Oklahoma, until 6:30 a.m. Central Daylight Time. At 3:26 a.m. Central Daylight Time, Doppler radar indicated thunderstorms producing heavy rain across the warned area. Between 1 and 2 inches of rain have fallen. Additional rainfall amounts of 1 to 2 inches are possible in the warned area. Flash flooding is ongoing or expected to begin shortly. Expected hazards include flash flooding caused by thunderstorms. Source, radar. The following impacts are expected: flash flooding of small creeks and streams, urban areas, highways, streets and underpasses, as well as other poor drainage and low-lying areas. Some locations that will experience flash flooding include Claremore, Skiatook, Collinsville, Shoto, Vera, Tiowa, Sportsman Acres Community. Turn around, don't drown when encountering flooded roads. Most flood deaths occur in vehicles. Be especially cautious at night when it is harder to recognize the dangers of flooding.

0: The National Weather Service in Tulsa has issued a flash flood warning for East Central Osage County in northeastern Oklahoma until 6:45 a.m. Central Daylight Time. At 3:38 a.m. Central Daylight Time, Doppler radar indicated thunderstorms producing heavy rain across the warned area. Between 1 and 2 inches of rain have fallen. Additional rainfall amounts of 1 to 2 inches are possible in the warned area. Flash flooding is ongoing or expected to begin shortly. Expected hazards include flash flooding caused by thunderstorms. Source, radar. The following impacts are expected: flash flooding of small creeks and streams, urban areas, highways, streets, and underpasses, as well as other poor drainage and low-lying areas. Some locations that will experience flash flooding include Skiatook, Barnesville, Winona, Avant, Pershing, Walco. This includes the following streams and drainages: Birch Creek, Cedar Creek, Twomo Creek, Sycamore Creek, Scallow Creek, Sunset Creek, Quipaw Creek, Bitter Creek, Gray Horse Creek, Bunk Creek, Mahala Creek, McConlin Creek, Rainbow Creek, Bull Creek, Red Eagle Branch, Clem Creek, Clear Creek, Little Hominy Creek, Sand Creek, West Prong Quipaw Creek, Nisicolo Creek, Hominy Creek, Bird Creek, Formal Creek, Candy Creek, Dog Thresher Creek, and Cato Creek. Turn around. No drama encountering flooded roads. Most flood deaths occur in vehicles. Be especially cautious at night when
1: hurricane.

A trombone concerto by English composer Derek Bourgeois. Chikara Imamura conducted the Tokyo Kosei Wind Orchestra, and that featured soloist Christian Lindberg on Music Through the Night. Franz Liszt was the originator of the symphonic poem, a piece of music that tells a story based on a non-musical source, sometimes an actual poem, but in this case, a legend about Ivan Mazepa, a man who fell in love with a married princess, who had to run away from the princess's husband when he found out about this affair. This music tells the story of Mazepa.

0: Symphonic poem number 6 by Franz Liszt, called Mazeppa. Herbert von Karajan conducted the Berlin Philharmonic.
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Felix Mendelssohn's legacy includes a list of hits. Hits like Midsummer, of course. His string quartets, and an octet. This is a Mendelssohn symphony that didn't get the accolades like some of those other pieces of music. Some say it's underrated. Some believe it's a cathartic sense of him letting go of his past. Music about religious tolerance. We'll hear the whole symphony in about 20 minutes.

The Sunlight in Mount Panchen from Tianjin Suite by Zhao Gongyi. That was the Rhineland Falls State Philharmonic Orchestra. It is great to have your company as we enjoy these performances together. I hope you're doing well. The piano is in the spotlight for the next couple of pieces of music. First, it's solo piano playing the march from an album for children by Tatiana Nikolaeva.

From an album for children by Tatiana Nikolaeva. That was The March, performed by Hiroko Ishimoto. 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We're going to double our recipe. That last performance called for one piano. This one is for two, and we'll stick with that children's theme. This is suite number 5 for two pianos, called Children's Suite by Anton Arensky.

0: a suite for two pianos called Children's Suite by Anton Arensky. He was a protege of Tchaikovsky. We heard Aglinka Genova and Lubin Dimitrov on Music Through the Night. A symphony by Felix Mendelssohn is coming up, and in about a half an hour, some movie music.
1: 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Hi, I'm David Lawrence, and on the next episode of Wind and Rhythm, we celebrate our nation's birthday with music by American composers. We'll hear Overture 1776 by Thomas Duffy, Fort McHenry Suite by Julie Giroux, Two by Chin Yee, and Homage to Duke by Jeff Scott, right here at The Gathering Place for people who love band music, Wind and Rhythm.
2: Join us Sunday night at 7. TU's Oklahoma Center for the Humanities presents Finding Oklahoma, a photography exhibition capturing our state's strangest, most beautiful, and often overlooked structures and landscapes. The photos are the work of Leonid Vermansky, an architectural photographer based in Austin, Texas, and this show will be on view at the 101 Archer Building through June 27th. More information on this free photography exhibition at 918-631-4419.
0: Felix Mendelssohn originally wrote this symphony, and it was going to be used to commemorate the 300th anniversary of the Augsburg Confession, but it was passed over at that event for reasons unknown. For the next 2 years, Mendelssohn tried to secure a premiere but didn't have any takers, and he had finally had enough, saying that he could hardly stand this symphony and would rather burn it. It never got thrown in the flames. It was published 2 decades after his death, and today it's one of his most frequently performed works. Reformation, the Symphony No. 5 by Felix Mendelssohn.

0: Yannick Nezet-Séguin conducted the Chamber Orchestra of Europe with Felix Mendelssohn's Symphony No. 5. It's called Reformation. And even though it has the number 5, it was actually the second full-length symphony Mendelssohn wrote. But because it wasn't published until 2 decades after his death, that's where it gets the number 5.
1: 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As narrated by Roseanne Cash, this new documentary explores the life, work, and enduring impact of Woody Guthrie. More information on this screening at the Circle online at circlecinema.org.
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0: The music Gabriel Yared wrote for the 1996 movie The English Patient won both an Oscar and a Grammy. Here's some of that film music performed by La Pietà.

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You have a world, a wealth of knowledge right at your fingertips, in your pocket or your purse. If you were to grab your phone, you can research or read about any topic that you would like. And in just a matter of seconds, you have an answer to whatever question you might have. In this composer's day, information was not as accessible. So in order to research folk tunes to write this piece of music, he took countless trips to rural towns. You'll hear the result of those trips coming up in just 5 minutes. These four preludes for guitar by Manuel Ponce are performed by harpist Victoria Drake.

Four Preludes for Guitar by Manuel Ponce, performed by harpist Victoria Drake. How you doing tonight? I hope things are going well for you and you're enjoying the music. I'm Jalene Kahn. Coming up, we'll hear a Mozart horn concerto. That's about 20 minutes away. First, it's a piece of music that took a lot of time and a lot of miles to write. Béla Bartók took countless trips around Romania, and in the process, he collected thousands of folk songs. And from then on out, that collection would enrich his country's culture while enriching his own art. Now, we're not going to hear a thousand of them, but here's a couple of those Romanian folk dances by Béla Bartók.

a collection of Romanian folk dances by Bela Bartok. George Schulte conducted the Chicago Symphony Orchestra. This piece of music by Claude Debussy is inspired by a poem. That poem is all about the dream and the ache for love. Petite Suite.

The National Weather Service in Tulsa has issued a flash flood warning for Central Osage County in northeastern Oklahoma, North Central Pawnee County in northeastern Oklahoma, until 8:30 a.m. Central Daylight Time. At 5:22 a.m. Central Daylight Time, Doppler radar indicated thunderstorms producing heavy rain across the warned area. Between 1 and 2 inches of rain have fallen. Additional rainfall amounts of 1 to 2 inches are possible in the warned area. Flash flooding is ongoing or expected to begin shortly. Expected hazards include flash flooding caused by thunderstorms. Source, radar. The following impacts are expected: flash flooding of small creeks and streams, urban areas, highways, streets, and underpasses, as well as other poor drainage and low-lying areas. Some locations that will experience flash flooding include Fairfax, Ralston, Blackburn, Turn Around, Don't Drown When Encountering Flooded Roads. Most flood deaths occur in vehicles.

0: That's kind of a translation of the piece that Claude Debussy originally wrote. He originally wrote his Petite Suite for piano duet, and the orchestral version was created by Debussy's colleague about 20 years later. We just heard the Ulster Orchestra, led by Jan-Pascal Tordelier.
1: The pandemic lockdown inspired folks to get creative. Some of us learned to make sourdough. Some of us got a puppy. And some of us wrote music. Bryce Dessner wrote this piece while orchestras around the world were silenced by the lockdown. Mari by Bryce Dessner on the next performance today from APM.
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Music by Ludovic Lamonth, performed by William Chapman Nyahal. Mozart Horn Concerti might be the most important solos for any horn player. Students and professionals alike come to this music, and not every instrument is fortunate to have works by Mozart, but the horn is one of them. Playing tonight is hornist Anthony Halstead, with the Hanover Band, Mozart's Horn Concerto No. 3.

The National Weather Service in Tulsa has issued a flash flood warning for Central Washington County in northeastern Oklahoma until 8:45 a.m. Central Daylight Time. At 5:36 a.m. Central Daylight Time, Doppler radar and automated rain gauges indicated thunderstorms producing heavy rain across the warned area. Between 1 and 2 inches of rain have fallen. Additional rainfall amounts of 1 to 2 inches are possible in the warned area. Flash flooding is ongoing or expected to begin shortly. Expected hazards include flash flooding caused by thunderstorms. Source, radar and automated gauges. The following impacts are expected: flash flooding of small creeks and streams, urban areas, highways, streets and underpasses, as well as other poor drainage and low-lying areas. Some locations that will experience flash flooding include Bartlesville, Dewey, Turn Around, Don't Drown When Encountering Flooded Roads. Most flood deaths occur in vehicles. Be aware of your surroundings and do not drive on flooded roads.

0: horn music by Mozart was mostly all written for a very fine horn player, a friend of Mozart's, named Josef Liedtgeb. There's not a lot known about this person's early career. We do know he was employed at the same royal estate where Haydn was director, but soon another prince hired him and he moved to Salzburg. That's where he met Mozart, and the two remained close friends. Mozart's Horn Concerto No. 3, performed there by the Hanover Band and soloist Anthony Halsted under conductor Roy Goodman.
1: World Stage Theater Company closes their timeless and relevant story season with a dramatization of the Harper Lee classic To Kill a Mockingbird. Told through the eyes of Scout Finch, this classic story follows her father Atticus as he defends a man accused of a crime in a town divided by prejudice. To Kill a Mockingbird runs June 19th through the 28th at the Liddy Dungeness Theater at the Tulsa Performing Arts Center. Information on tickets at tulsapac.com.
2: Hi, this is Bill McLaughlin inviting you to come explore the world of the English composer William Walton. Young Willie had a beautiful soprano voice as a boy, and that won him a scholarship to Oxford. Walton wrote concerti for Heifetz and Piatigorsky, film scores for Laurence Olivier and John Gielgud, and music for the royal family. 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

0: The National Weather Service in Tulsa has issued a flash flood warning for northwestern Mays County in northeastern Oklahoma, northeastern Rogers County in northeastern Oklahoma until 9 a.m. Central Daylight Time. At 5:57 a.m. Central Daylight Time, Doppler radar indicated thunderstorms producing heavy rain across the warned area. Between 1 and 2 inches of rain have fallen. Additional rainfall amounts of 1 to 2 inches are possible in the warned area. Flash flooding is ongoing or expected to begin shortly. Expected hazards include flash flooding caused by thunderstorms. Source, radar. The following impacts are expected: flash flooding of small creeks and streams, urban areas, highways, streets, and underpasses, as well as other poor drainage and low-lying areas. Some locations that will experience flash flooding include Pryor, Pryor Creek, Adair, Soil, Bushy Head, Turn Around, Don't Drown When Encountering Flooded Roads. Most flood deaths occur in vehicles. Be aware of your surroundings and do not drive on flooded roads.
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2: Richard Strauss's trip to Italy in 1886 was encouraged by one Johannes Brahms. He'd have had me as soon as he said Italy, but some people need a little bit more prompting. The work on this Aus Italien was begun while Strauss was still on his journey and finished the same year. It's the only work by Strauss for which he himself wrote a specific program, which is odd since he's the consummate tone poem composer, just not the auteur, and we'll have more coming up.

This is the Composer's Datebook for June 25th. I'm John Burge. In the Guinness Book of Music Facts and Feats, the record for most prolific composer goes to Georg Philipp Telemann, who died on today's date in 1767 at the age of 86. And longevity gave an edge to productivity. Telemann outlived his prolific contemporary J.S. Bach by 21 years and outlived Handel by 12. But even considering the extra years he lived, Telemann's output is staggering. Of Bach's cantatas, about 200 survive, but Telemann's number, 1,400. He also wrote 125 orchestral suites, 125 concertos, 130 trios, 145 pieces for solo keyboard, and about 50 operas. Most composers, if they're lucky, publish one autobiography. Telemann published three, and in one of them commented, "How is it possible for me to remember everything I wrote for violin and winds?" Fortunately, Telemann seemed to find musical inspiration everywhere, including from the pop and folk music of his day. As he put it, "One would scarcely believe what wonderful ideas pipers and fiddlers have when they improvise while dancers pause."

pause for breath. An observer could easily gather enough ideas from them in 8 days to last a lifetime. Composer's Datebook is produced by APM, American Public Media, in conjunction with the American Composers Forum, reminding you that all music was once new.

One for the Sylvan Winds there, a piece by Poldovsky, a miniature suite, Rigodon. Coming up, some Kurt Weill. Yeah, you heard me right. The great songbook composer. And Richard Strauss will hear from Italy. A nice warm trip there to the Campania, along with Edward Elgar, Leon Mingus, and others. It's yourclassical.org, and we'll see you there. Edward Elgar composed this piece in the late 1880s, so long before he achieved major fame with the Enigma variations. He was struggling financially and living in provincial obscurity. The work Morning Song serves as the sunny daytime counterpart to Chanson de Nuit, Night Song. Elgar's publisher preferred Chanson de Matin because of its fresh and immediate appeal, and that melody, of course, irresistible.

Ah, the lush thing to wake up to. Always a good music selection. Does me well getting out of bed. Morning song, Edward Elgar. Daniel Barenboim conducted the English Chamber Orchestra. This Grand Pas de Deux is a standalone piece showcasing the romantic leads Kitri and Basilio from the Don Quixote production with the music by Leon Menkes. And basically, they are celebrating their wedding through dazzling solos, balances, and high-flying acrobatics. There's your visual. Grand Pas de Deux from Don Quixote, Leon Menkes, that's Richard Bonning, and the London Symphony Orchestra.

0: Don Quixote, Grand Pas de Deux, Leon Menkes composed that. It was conducted by Richard Bonning, the London Symphony Orchestra. 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

Lost in the Stars is Kurt Vile and Maxwell Anderson's 1949 musical tragedy based on Alan Parton's novel Cry, The Beloved Country, set in South Africa during apartheid. It follows a black rural priest whose faith is tested after his son commits murder, eventually forging an unlikely reconciliation with the victim's father. And the music there, brilliant work from Vile, Lost in the Stars, played by Lara Downs. A man in his early 20s takes a trip to Italy and is amazed by the culture and history of the place. Really has himself a ball, per the program notes for From Italy in the Campania. Richard Strauss himself said the work is the connecting link between the old and the new method, describing the general amazement and wrath because I too, he said, have now begun to go my own way and create my own form and bother the heads of indolent persons. At least he was confident in what he was doing. In the Campania, From Italy, Richard Strauss. This is the Slovak Philharmonic Orchestra.

From Italy in the Campania, Richard Strauss, that was Zdeněk Klusler conducting the Slovak Philharmonic Orchestra. Here's an overture from Consecration of the House by Beethoven. It's the Minnesota Orchestra conducted by Stanislav Skorachevsky.

0: Beethoven's Consecration of the House, the exciting, dramatic overture. Not a moment of dullness there. Stanislav Skorochevsky conducted the Minnesota Orchestra. Coming up next, something with a definite Latin flair from Yo-Yo Ma, Paquito de Rivera, and Romero Lobambo.
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2: The king's daughter, Ginevra, and Prince Ariodante are madly in love. Soon they'll be married and start their blissful life together. But a diabolical plan threatens the couple's happiness. It all unfolds in a performance of Handel's Ariodante at the Opera Garnier in Paris. I'm Lisa Flynn, and I hope you'll be listening.
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Written in 1951 by Brazilian virtuoso Jaco da Bandolim. Doce de Coco, one of the most beloved and performed choros in the Brazilian repertoire, apparently. The title translates to coconut sweet or coconut brittle, which was a favorite treat of the composer. Brittle. Okay. Yo-Yo Ma, cello, with Paquito de Rivera there, the clarinet, and Romero Lobambo guitar on that lovely trio piece.

0: Straussiana, Eric Korngold. That was the Orchestra de la Suisse Romande.
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0: Joseph Haydn was the master of nearly all instrumental genres. Did I say nearly? Well, there was one instrument he didn't quite master, but he can be forgiven because it was beginning to evolve in his day, talking about the piano. Even still, Haydn was visionary enough to recognize the power of the keyboard as a solo instrument or front and center. That emergent technology notwithstanding, we'll have the Piano Concerto No. 3 by Franz Joseph Haydn coming up this morning. I'm Kevin O'Connor. Good morning.

Three Greek dances, Nikos Skalatas, and that was the Malmo Symphony Orchestra. I'm Kevin O'Connor. On the way, Oscar Nedbal, and something from Appalachian Spring. In addition to her work as a composer and educator, Chen Yi has been a significant cultural ambassador who has introduced hundreds of new works and a large number of musicians from both the East and the West to music and educational exchange programs in the U.S., the U.K., Germany, many Asian countries as well. She's a strong advocate always for new music, American composers, Asian composers, as well as women in music. Here she is, Chen Yi, playing the violin in Ave Maria by Franz Schubert.

Do you have a favorite arrangement of Schubert's Ave Maria? I love ones that have very sparse instrumentation, typically, and that one was a lovely example. Chen Yi, violinist, and again, Ave Maria from Franz Schubert. A prominent Czech violist, conductor, and composer, Oskar Nedbal, was a student of Dvořák and a founding member of the Bohemian String Quartet. This work, Anderson, was created in collaboration with a librettist named Ladislav Novák to bring the author's classic storybook characters like the steadfast tin soldier and the ballerina to life through dance and pantomime. Here is Entr'acte from Anderson, Oskar Nedbal. We have Miroslav Homolka and the Dvořák Chamber Orchestra.

0: On track from Anderson, Oskar Nedbal composed that. Miroslav Homolka conducted the Dvorak Chamber Orchestra. Coming up, something very famous and very American. You'll recognize it immediately, I think. Even this early in the day, we're going to get those brain cells active. It's a good thing. Scalp massage. Also a piano concerto number 3 by Haydn.
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2: 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TU's Oklahoma Center for the Humanities presents Finding Oklahoma, a photography exhibition capturing our state's strangest, most beautiful, and often overlooked structures and landscapes. The photos are the work of Leonid Vermansky, an architectural photographer based in Austin, Texas, and this show will be on view at the 101 Archer Building through June 27th. More information on this free photography exhibition at 918-631-4419.

Shaking Quakers or a Shakers. That was the famous melody associated with that religious sect. Variations on a Shaker melody from Aaron Copland's Appalachian Spring. Leonard Bernstein conducted the New York Philharmonic. Camille Saint-Saëns wrote this Havanaise for his close friend and colleague, the Cuban violinist Rafael Diaz Albertini. According to musical lore, the composer's inspiration came during a bitterly cold and dreary concert tour, stopping in Brest, France, while staring into a crackling hotel fireplace on a damp night. The idea suddenly popped into his head.

0: The National Weather Service in Tulsa has issued a flash flood warning for northwestern Osage County in northeastern Oklahoma until 10:30 a.m. Central Daylight Time. At 7:27 a.m. Central Daylight Time, Doppler radar indicated thunderstorms producing heavy rain across the warned area. Between 2 and 5 inches of rain have fallen. The expected rainfall rate is 1 to 2.5 inches in 1 hour. Flash flooding is ongoing or expected to begin shortly. Expected hazards include flash flooding caused by thunderstorms. Source, radar. The following impacts are expected: flash flooding of small creeks and streams, urban areas, highways, streets, and underpasses, as well as other poor drainage and low-lying areas. Some locations that will experience flash flooding include Fairfax, Scheidler, Burbank, Webb City, Apperson. Turn around. Don't drown when encountering flooded roads. Most flood deaths occur in vehicles.
1: Horse fake.

Beautiful the way that drifts. Ravanès, Camille Saint-Saëns composed it. Mathieu Herzog conducted Appassionato, and Jinchu Cho was the violinist. Of the 14 concerti Haydn was said to have written for the fortepiano, some have suggested that as many as 8 might have been written by others. This third, though, in the Hoboken catalog is said to be his authentic signature. Like a few other things, he would pass the torch to Mozart, who would take the instrument to unimagined highs, even more than Bach himself, ultimately. First movement from Piano Concerto, number 3 by Haydn, and we have the Norwegian Chamber Orchestra. Leif Ove Andsnes is the pianist and the conductor.

0: Leif Ove Andsnes conducting and playing piano with the Norwegian Chamber Orchestra, the work Piano Concerto No. 3, First Movement by Franz Josef Haydn. Coming up, arguably the best known of Verdi's opera, we'll have some ballet music from it.
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3: Next time on the New York Philharmonic This Week, we hear the Messa de Requiem by Giuseppe Verdi. I'm Alec Baldwin. Please join me for this concert featuring the New York choral artists, plus Angela Mead, Lily Pasekivi, Russell Thomas, and Eric Owens as soloists. 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

Ballet music from Giuseppe Verdi's Aida. Herbert von Karajan conducted the Berlin Philharmonic. Beatrix Smetana created the Two Widows shortly after the triumph of the Bartered Bride, arguably his biggest known work. Unlike his earlier folk-based materials, this opera, based on a French play by Felicien Malfil, is a sophisticated cosmopolitan drawing room comedy. Here's The Two Widows, Prelude, and Polka.

0: The Two Widows, Prelude and Polka, that by Bedřich Smetana, Robert Stankovsky conducted, the Czechoslovak State Philharmonic. I'm Kevin O'Connor. 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
0: I'll compose for your bash. Have piano, we'll travel. Mozart might as well have had that carved onto a shingle, but he didn't have one. When this serenade, the seventh, was created, sadly, he didn't even have his own business, I guess you'd call it. Commissions were typically chosen for him, so creative freedom had eluded him up to about this point. This serenade, number 7 in D major, known as the Hofner, is a very celebratory and upbeat work written in 1776 for the Hofner family of Salzburg. More on that and the work itself, the seventh, coming up. It's Mozart. I'm Kevin O'Connor. Good morning.

And that was music from Mikhail Ippolitov Ivanov, A Procession of the Tsardar Empire Brass, performing that nice entry into the hour for us. An hour that will also include music from Giacomo Puccini, something from a Turandot, Image for Orchestra by Claude Debussy, and Friedrich Hollander coming up. Good to have you alongside here, bringing you some great music. This Donna Diana Overture is a comic opera in three acts. The opera itself is obviously not the overture by Emil von Reznicek. It was first performed in 1894 at a theater in Prague. The story tells of Donna Diana, the beautiful daughter of the governor of Barcelona, who spurns all suitors. One clever admirer turns the tables, feigning his dislike of her, and he's the one who finally wins her heart. That timeless tale, the battling romances. Will they or won't they? Donna Diana Overture, Emil von Reznicek. This is Eric Kunzel conducting the Cincinnati Pops Orchestra.

Some gripping drama from Donna Diana, Overture. Emil von Reznicek, that was Eric Kunzel and Cincinnati Pops Orchestra. This is a standard, a 1930 classic, as a matter of fact, composed by Friedrich Holländer with English lyrics by Sammy Lerner. It's a siren song in the film The Blue Angel, performed by Marlene Dietrich as the cabaret-style singer Lola. It emphasizes the tragic unraveling of a strict schoolmaster who falls under her spell. Falling in Love Again, composed by Friedrich Holländer, Sheikhu Kane Mason, and Hannah Roberts, the cellists.

0: What am I to do? I can't help it. Falling in Love Again, Friedrich Hollander composed that, and that was Sheku Kane Mason and Hannah Roberts, twin cellists there. Coming up next, well, the World Cup is in town. If town happens to be Los Angeles for you, we'll have something connected to that event next, along with something from Claude Debussy, too.
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3: 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More information on this exhibition at gilcrease.org.
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The achingly beautiful and inspirational Nessun Dorma from Turandot, the most famous tenor in Puccini's first opera, translates to Let No One Sleep. And we play that this morning in honor of today's Los Angeles match for the World Cup, Turkey versus USA, underway at 7 o'clock Pacific time. I've not really been following. Tried a little bit on my vacation and just didn't seem to be able to commit the time or the attention span it takes. Zubin Mehta there conducted the London Philharmonic Orchestra and, of course, had to have Luciano Pavarotti

Images for Orchestra, Spring Rounds, that from Claude Debussy. Esa-Pekka Salonen conducted the Los Angeles Philharmonic Orchestra. While Giuseppe Tartini is best remembered for his Devil's Trill violin sonata, his catalog includes quite a few concerti. His flute concerti are celebrated by how they treat the instrument, not just as a melodic line, but as a virtuoso vehicle. Here is a flute concerto, Giuseppe Tartini.

0: James Galloway, soloist in a flute concerto by Giuseppe Tartini, Claudio Simone in I Solisti Veneti.
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2: What are you doing this July 4th? 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We'll hear Overture 1776 by Thomas Duffy, Fort McHenry Suite by Julie Giroux, Two by Chin Yee, and Homage to Duke by Jeff Scott, right here at The Gathering Place for people who love band music, Wind and Rhythm.
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Eric Liu playing Polonaise No. 9 by Frédéric Chopin. Mozart's Hofner Serenade was commissioned by the family of that name, a wealthy group with connections to the Mozarts, for a wedding. Serenades were social entertainment. This work's large orchestra and multi-movement structure, including concerto-like sections, exceeded typical social expectations. And he ended up adapting them into this five-movement symphony, the Hofner. Here's the Rondo.

Prince is often confused with Vivaldi or maybe another distantly related Italian composer. Bach, of course, never any kind of a parrot. His signature sound was stamped right into this concerto for two violins, the Bach brand, and it's coming your way.

0: And that was Jacques Offenbach, the King Carat Overture. Antonio D'Almeida was conducting the Philharmonia Orchestra. I'm Kevin O'Connor, Concerto for Two Violins by Bach, coming up in about 25 minutes. Every day at this time and again in the 6 p.m. Central Time zone, we'll be profiling a different artist as part of our Pride Month features. It's called Proud to Be. Stick around after we profile this person next. We'll have a nice piece of music to go with it. And Clarice Assad.
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2: Hi, my name is Clarice Assad. I'm a composer and performer, and I identify as a queer, bi-curious person. Pride to me means just being proud of who you are and making no excuses for who you are, and just exist in the world no matter what your preferences are. Composing for me is much easier than talking to people. Sometimes expressing my feelings through music seems to be more authentic because it's coming straight from a combination of emotions, and I don't have to try to explain words. It's more raw. It feels more real to me than anything else. I am from Brazil, and I grew up in the 80s and 90s, pre-internet, in a time when being queer, it was really, really difficult. But I had found this community in music and in theater that was really very warm and, in a way, just liberating. And that made you feel confident and comfortable around them and in your own skin. And that is what I needed as a young person. So loving your community is very important. And I think music, theater, at least those two worlds were the safe havens for me. They still are.
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Guitarist, composer Clarice Assad is really a member of a legacy, a family legacy of guitarists, musicians, and that work that she wrote, Bluezillion, made its debut at the prestigious Tchaikovsky Hall and garnered over 100,000 views on YouTube during its first month, later taken up by other guitar quartets around the world, performed in different versions, not always note for note. That was the Aquarelle Guitar Quartet, Clarice Assad's Bluezillion, and thanks to her for participating in our Proud to Be feature. You can learn more about that and other artists we'll be profiling for the rest of the month, what's left of it, at yourclassical.org.

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0: At this point in Bach's career, he was enjoying the favors of Prince Leopold, a music-loving nobleman from an area northeast of Weimar in what used to be called East Germany. His position there, pretty similar to the one that Haydn enjoyed, was to hold with the Esterházy family. And later, when Bach was Kapellmeister, Leopold's court boasted of one of the largest and finest orchestras in Europe. Orchestras of that day rarely numbered more than 12 musicians. Bach wrote a considerable amount of instrumental music for the court musicians, get them while you got them, including most of his solo concerti. Here's a concerto for two violins by Johann Sebastian Bach. It's the Curtis 2021 Ensemble, Jennifer Coe and Jamie Laredo.

0: Bach's Concerto for Two Violins was performed there by Jennifer Coe and Jamie Laredo with the Curtis 2021 Ensemble. Something from Franz Lehár and those Eastern European sounds we love so much, along with a wedding march. Not the one you're probably thinking of, though.
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3: 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Some of us got a puppy. And some of us wrote music. Bryce Dessner wrote this piece while orchestras around the world were silenced by the lockdown. Mari by Bryce Dessner on the next performance today from 8 p.m.
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0: 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American Tapestry is the recording featured this week, Pacific Symphony, and members of that group, along with Orly Shaham, the pianist. 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Here is Zigeunerliebe by Franz Lehár. Willy Boskovsky conducting the Vienna Johann Strauss Orchestra.

We had Zigeuner Liebe. Franz Lehár composed that, and it was Willy Boskovsky that conducted the Vienna Johann Strauss Orchestra. Some nice festive waltz and folk music for you. I'm Kevin O'Connor. During World War I, when anti-German sentiment was high in the U.S., representatives of the American Relief Legion asked John Philip Sousa to compose a wedding march to replace the music of Wagner and Mendelssohn for American weddings. Sousa fulfilled this request, but his march was forgotten soon after the war ended. If you're looking for something different, maybe try this one, which should rouse him at any rate. A wedding march, John Philip Sousa. It's Keith Bryan and the Marine Band of the Royal Netherlands.

0: Make way for the bride and groom, John Philip Sousa's wedding march. Keith Bryan conducted the Marine Band of the Royal Netherlands.
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Born in Milwaukee, Wisconsin, Henry Schoenfeld. He died in Los Angeles at the age of 78 in 1936. That was the scherzo from his characteristic suite. Hope you're well today. It's the 25th of June. I'm Lynn Warfel, and this is a Rossini Overture.

The Overture to Il Signor Bruschino, Gioachino Rossini's music with the Royal Philharmonic led by Colin Davis. This group is called I Fiamminghi and they're playing music by Andre Gretry, the Suite Rococo.

0: The group Yves Amingyi, the cello soloist Franz Springuel, and that was music by André Graytree, his Suite Rococo.
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0: Here, Rachmaninoff took a great piece of Paganini's music, one of his caprices, and turned it into Rhapsody on a Theme of Paganini. And it's performed here by one of the hottest tickets in classical music today, Yuzhou Wang, and the Mahler Chamber Orchestra, led by Claudio Abbado.

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0: Right, we're going to wrap up the hour with this trumpet concerto with Wolfgang Bauer and the Württemberg Chamber Orchestra, the music by Johann Hertel.

The Trumpet Concerto No. 2 by Johann Hertel with Wolfgang Bauer and the Württemberg Chamber Orchestra. He also was conducting. Do you feel like ranting? Well, I think this is actually choreography, an Italian rant by John Playford.

0: An Italian Rant. Yes, I think it was probably the name of a dance, really, honestly. Music by John Playford, played by the Toronto Consort. I'm Lynn Warfel.
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2: 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The photos are the work of Leonid Vermansky, an architectural photographer based in Austin, Texas, and this show will be on view at the 101 Archer Building through June 27th. More information on this free photography exhibition at 918-631-4419.
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0: Sure, it's good old Beethoven's good old Fifth Symphony. But being sort of a student of World War II history, at least as far as my World War II vet dad taught me, this really was used as code by the French Resistance just before the D-Day landings on the beaches in Normandy. Just so happens that after Beethoven's time, that rhythm became the letter V. In international code. How did Beethoven look at it? Well, he thought it was fate knocking at the door. It's a little bit of both, really. The Symphony No. 5 coming up.

An intermezzo from Notre Dame, a work by Franz Schmidt, and that was the Monte Carlo Philharmonic Orchestra, led by Lawrence Foster. Kind of soothing and relaxing. We're going to stay in that vein as well. I'm Lynn Warfel. Welcome. I'm glad you're here. It reminds me when I'm going to play this work here by Gabriel Fauré, which also happens to be the daily download for today, meaning you can have it for free. I'll tell you more about that afterwards. But I was babysitting for my grandson, Gareth, earlier this week, and he had to take a nap. And so his room was kind of darkened, and they're playing some lovely noise of the ocean on the shore. And he was in his crib, and I was rocking in the rocking chair. And I think I fell asleep before he did. It's that rocking motion and the ocean. And all those kind of things. Well, that's what you get in a cradle song, a lullaby, a berceuse, which is what this is by Gabriel Fauré. Here's the Brussels.

I'm awake. Berceuse, a cradle song by Gabriel Fauré with André van der Noot and the Brussels Philharmonic. That's the daily download for today. Changes every weekday. 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This is an Elizabethan masque by a moderne composer, Frederick Bacow, and Ruth Scott is the oboist along with the New London Orchestra.

0: An Elizabethan Mask by Frederick Baco, Ruth Scott, the oboist Ronald Corp, leading the new London Orchestra. 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
1: The king's daughter, Ginevra, and Prince Ariodante are madly in love. 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But a diabolical plan threatens the couple's happiness. It all unfolds in a performance of Handel's Ariodante at the Opéra Garnier in Paris. I'm Lisa Flynn, and I hope you'll be listening.
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3: 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As narrated by Roseanne Cash, this new documentary explores the life, work, and enduring impact of Woody Guthrie. 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
0: You may or may not know that Beethoven's Fifth Symphony, the opening rhythms, were used as code. It is actually international code, the da-da-da-da, for the letter V, V for victory. And it was broadcast to the French resistance forces, letting them know that D-Day was at hand, the landings on the Normandy beaches. And so when they heard that, they knew what it was. And that's why the movie The Longest Day includes that playing on the timpani in the very beginning of the movie in the opening credits. Now, Beethoven also felt that this was fate and made it a very important work. That distinctive four-note, short-long motif is fate knocking at the door, which so it was, also in Normandy in 1944. Here's the Symphony No. 5 with the Philharmonia led by Christian Thielemann.

0: has to be one of the top five important pieces of classical music ever written. The Symphony No. 5 in C minor by Beethoven, the Philharmonia Orchestra led by Christian Thielemann. I was hedging my bets there, going out on a limb like that.
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0: Always fun, that one. Celtic Fair, Scott Tennant and Simon Jeff's contribution. That was the Los Angeles Guitar Quartet playing that music. I'm Lynn Werfel. 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
2: 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More information on this exhibition at gilcrease.org.
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The ballet world in Paris in 1912 saw some pretty big works. Stravinsky had Firebird, Rite of Spring a little bit later on. I mean, in that decade. And in 1912, Paul Dukas came up with a great one, La Paris. It's all about Alexander the Great searching for immortality and his encounter with the mythological Paris. And, well, spoiler alert, the ballet doesn't have a happy ending, so we can only assume Alexander doesn't find immortality. Hint. Music from La Paris comes

for Strings, the Andante Festivo. That was Andante for a festival, I suppose, is the closest translation I can think of. The music by Sibelius with the Sphinx Virtuosi led by Damon Gupton. Coming up, we have something a little bit different from one of the Strauss family. Also, Paul Dukas music that is not The Sorcerer's Apprentice, but still has to do with mythology and tales and all of that. And music by Germaine Taillefer. So hope you can stick around and let me keep you company for a little while. And you can do the same for me because there's some great music coming up in just about a minute. I'm Lynn Warfel. Welcome. We get things underway with a quadrille, a collection of dances that someone would have danced to and choreographed in Johann Strauss Jr.'s day from Un ballo in maschera. He did this quadrille, and this is the Vienna Philharmonic led by Riccardo Muti.

Ah, gee, I wonder if that was a live performance. The Vienna Philharmonic, led by Riccardo Muti, Johann Strauss Jr., taking on some tunes from Un ballo in maschera and turned it into a dancing quadrille. This is a love sonnet by Samuel Coleridge Taylor from his Little Concert Suite. It's one of the movements. It's played here by the RTE Concert Orchestra.

0: Hold for the Last Pizzicato, Please. A love sonnet from A Little Concert Suite by Samuel Coleridge Taylor with Adrian Leeper and the RTE Concert Orchestra. 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
1: 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I'm Alec Baldwin. 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
0: In 1912, they did The Afternoon of a Faun that featured Nijinsky's choreography. Also in 1912, this work by Paul Dukas, La Paris, The Fairy, which is, all about Alexander the Great and his bid for immortality and his meeting of the mythological Paris, this fabulous and powerful fairy figure. Doesn't work out for Alexander, but it works out for La Paris. Here is music by Paul Dukas with the French National Orchestra, led by Leonard Slatkin.

From the 1912 Paris ballet season, La Perie, The Fairy, music by Paul Dukas, the French National Orchestra led by Leonard Slatkin. Well, who wants to leave France if you're there, especially Paris? We're going to hear from Germaine Taillefer now, French composer and the only female member of the group of composers known as the Six. She studied at the Paris Conservatory. Here's her harp sonata played by Alessandra Zaveri.

0: Italian harpist Alessandra Ziveri playing the harp sonata by French composer Germaine Taillefer.
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0: This is music by Dmitri Shostakovich. Whether we'd identify it as American jazz or not, well, that's a matter of opinion, but that's what Shostakovich had in mind, his Jazz Suite No. 1 with the Philadelphia Orchestra led by Maris Janssens.

0: It was rather risque for the day in Shostakovich's homeland, but he came up with the Jazz Suite Number 1, thinking that it was pretty much a tribute to American jazz. And there's aspects of that, but I'd say it would have to throw back more to the 1920s than what we think of as the height of the jazz age. The Philadelphia Orchestra, led by Maurice Janssens. I'm Lynn Warfel. Thank you for joining me.
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0: Have you ever lived in a forest? I mean, it's lovely, it's peaceful. 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It raises your humidity. Do I sound like I know what I'm talking about? The sun never quite gets through. And when you have storms, trees tend to fall down. But let's not talk about that. We're going to visit a couple of different forests. Just like my cat likes to. Not even supposed to go outside. Some famous forests coming up.

That was music by Tchaikovsky, The Sleeping Beauty Polacca, and that was performed in that recording by the Russian National Orchestra, led by Mikhail Pletnev. Coming up, there's more great music, so stick around. I'm Lynn Werfel, welcome. This is the Ulster Orchestra, and Vernon Handley is leading them in Grieg's Homage March from Sigurd Jorsalfar.

0: The Homage March from Sigurd Jorsalfar by Edvard Grieg. The Ulster Orchestra was led by Vernon Handley. All right, pack accordingly, because next we're off to the woods, two different forests.
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2: 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We'll present a concert titled Cuttin' a Rug. It will feature music from the likes of Count Basie, Duke Ellington, Harry James, Woody Herman, and Tito Puente. 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
0: This is a short portion of a work by American composer Edward McDowell. It's going to be played by the Calico Winds from his Fireside Tales. This is From a German Forest.

Just a short visit to a German forest from Fireside Tales by Edward McDowell. This is a bigger work by Robert Schumann, much bigger work, first published in 1850 in Leipzig, called Waldszenen, Forest Scenes. And they are, in this order, the entry into the forest, hunters on the lookout, lonely flowers, ooh, a haunted place, that's the fourth movement, friendly landscape, wayside inn, bird as prophet, hunting song, and farewell. Forest Scenes played here by pianist Mitsuko Uchida.

0: Waldszenen, Forest Scenes by Robert Schumann with Mitsuko Uchida.
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3: 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Some of us learned to make sourdough. Some of us got a puppy. And some of us wrote music. Bryce Dessner wrote this piece while orchestras around the world were silenced by the lockdown. Mari by Bryce Dessner on the next performance today from 8 p.m.
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0: This is an early Haydn symphony he wrote in 1762. He was working for Prince Nicholas Esterhazy, and it was performed in Eisenstadt. Here it is, the Symphony No. 9 in C with the Austro-Hungarian Haydn Orchestra.

The Symphony No. 9 by Haydn, and that was the Austro-Hungarian Haydn Orchestra. A little unusual work by George Gershwin. It's Under the

0: The National Weather Service in Tulsa has issued a severe thunderstorm warning for northern Osage County in northeastern Oklahoma until 3 p.m. Central Daylight Time. At 1:56 p.m. Central Daylight Time, a severe thunderstorm was located 5 miles south of Hardy, moving east at 50 miles per hour. Expected hazards include 60 miles per hour wind gusts and nickel-sized hail. This is a radar-indicated threat. The following impacts are expected. Expect damage to roofs, siding, and trees. Locations in or near the path include Bartlesville, Pawhuska, Barnesville, Scheidler, Burbank, Granola, Four Acre, Big Heart, Pearsonia, Bartlesville Municipal Airport, Tula, Sunset Lake, Osage Hills State Park, Okeesa, Webb City, Washashie State Park, Tallent, Apperson, Pershing, Nalagoni. 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

The audiences in Paris could be notoriously tough. When a play opened called Le Lésième and Georges Bizet did the music, they hated the play. They did like the music. It was too tame. They rioted when Rite of Spring had its premiere because it wasn't tame enough. And they hated this piece when they first heard it. La Mer by Claude Debussy. But the problem was with the man more than the music. Find out more when we hear La Mer later this hour.

Music by American composer Marion Bauer, born in August of 1882. She passed away in August of 1955. And that was her prelude to her symphonic suite for strings played by the Ambach Chamber Orchestra and Ensemble. Marion Bauer, born in Walla Walla, Washington. I'm Lynn Werfel. Welcome. This music always reminds me of being at my grandma Werfel's house, Nana's house. I think it was on a Sunday evening. And I knew I had to go to bed as soon as I heard this music, which is just as well because Alfred Hitchcock Presents did some pretty scary things for a little kid. You wouldn't want to watch those. Anyway, he did borrow Charles Gounod's music, and he did that. I think it was a 9-stroke ink drawing of his outline, his silhouette, and then stepped into it before he wished us all a good evening. Here's Gounod's music.

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0: We are going to take to the open ocean now in the next couple of pieces. The first one from Scotland, the second one, Claude Debussy's La Mer, and what he was going through at the time, and the lambasting he took by the Parisian concert-going public probably made him wish he could make a run for Skye, for the Isle of Skye, but he didn't. Anyway, we're going to start off with the Skye Boat Song, supposedly, and their lyrics to this, they've been changed many times. I believe, if I'm not mistaken, Robert Louis Stevenson did some alternative lyrics to it. But anyhow, the whole thing is about Bonnie Prince Charlie, disguised as a serving maid, escaping in a small boat after his defeat with the Jacobite Rising of 1745, and Flora MacDonald helped him. Anyway, here's the Skye Boat Song with David Russell.

The traditional Scots tune, the Sky Boat Song, played by guitarist David Russell. Well, we're not going to make land yet. This is Claude Debussy's music. When it premiered, I remember reading early on in my sort of musical education that that the orchestra members in rehearsal were laughing about it, making fun of it, which very much distressed Debussy. It wasn't so much they didn't like his music, La Mer, the sea, but he had run off with Emma Bardach, who had previously been the lover of Gabriel Fauré, and he left his wife and was living with Emma, and the Parisian audiences didn't approve, which is kind of interesting when you think about it, because the Parisian audiences didn't like L'Arlésienne when they went to see that with music by Georges Bizet, because they were going to see something really racy that the censors pulled at the last minute. So it's not like a whole lot of, you know, pearl clutching was going on about the whole thing. Anyway, here is The Sea, La Mer by Claude Debussy with the Long Beach Symphony led by Joanne Folletta.

0: Claude Debussy's The Sea, and he spent a lot of his younger days on the coast in Brittany. That was the Long Beach Symphony led by Joanne Faletta. We stay in France. We're going to go to the place where the lavender blooms.
1: TU's Oklahoma Center for the Humanities presents Finding Oklahoma, a photography exhibition capturing our state's strangest, most beautiful, and often overlooked structures and landscapes. The photos are the work of Leonid Vermansky, an architectural photographer based in Austin, Texas, and this show will be on view at the 101 Archer Building through June 27th. More information on this free photography exhibition at 918-631-4419.
2: Hi, this is Bill McLaughlin inviting you to come explore the world of the English composer William Walton. Young Willie had a beautiful soprano voice as a boy, and that won him a scholarship to Oxford. Walton wrote concerti for Heifetz and Piatigorsky, film scores for Laurence Olivier and John Gielgud, and music for the royal family. So come explore the world of William Walton this week on Exploring Music.
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0: The place where lavender blooms in France, well, a lot of places, but Provence, known for it. Here's the Provence Suite by Darius Milhaud.

0: Music by Darius Milhaud, the Provence Suite with the Orchestra of Toulouse, led by Michel Plasson. I'm Lynn Morfall. 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
4: With this piece, Maurice Ravel wrote one melody, picked one rhythm, and said, "That'll do." And then for about 15 minutes, you get the same tune, the same beat. No detours. Just the orchestra getting steadily louder, steadily bigger, until the whole orchestra is playing the same line at full volume. Ravel himself called it a piece with no actual music in it. And he was joking. Mostly. Bolero. It's just a half hour ahead.

Courant from the Partita No. 6 by Johann Sebastian Bach. The pianist there was Sergei Shepkin. Great to have you listening in this afternoon. I'm Scott Blankenship. Did you know that ballet companies fought over the rights for Ravel's Bolero? And even today, orchestras still program it, knowing full well the audience is going to come specifically to hear that snare drum never once falter. Bolero, repetitions and all, is coming up, but next it's Arthur Sullivan's Pirates of Penzance Overture. Gilbert and Sullivan thrived on patter songs and repeated comic refrains to get their laughs.

Sir Neble Mariner, conducting the Academy of St. Martin in the Fields, the Pirates of Penzance Overture by Sir Arthur Sullivan. Now here's another piece that has a famous galloping or obsessive rhythmic drive. It's the finale from Franz Schubert's String Quintet. It keeps circling back on itself with a kind of manic energy that, I don't know, some folks actually find it a little unsettling, especially knowing that it was written in Schubert's final month.

0: The National Weather Service in Tulsa has issued a severe thunderstorm warning for northwestern Rogers County in northeastern Oklahoma, east central Osage County in northeastern Oklahoma, southern Washington County in northeastern Oklahoma, southwestern Nowata County in northeastern Oklahoma, northeastern Tulsa County in northeastern Oklahoma, until 4:15 p.m. Central Daylight Time. At 3:19 p.m. Central Daylight Time, a severe thunderstorm was located over Oshaleda, moving southeast at 35 miles per hour. Expected hazards include 60 miles per hour wind gusts and penny-sized hail. This is a radar-indicated threat. The following impacts are expected. Expect damage to roofs, siding, and trees. Locations in or near the path include Claremore, Owosso, Skiatook, Collinsville, Chelsea, Barnesville, Billagaw, Ramona, Oshaleda, Soyle, Avant, Talala, Vera, Watova, Talent, Bushy Head, Walco. This includes Interstate 44 between mile markers 243 and 252. Remain alert for a possible tornado. Tornadoes can develop quickly from severe thunderstorms. If you spot a tornado, go at once into the basement or small central room in a sturdy structure. For your protection, move to an interior room on the lowest floor of a building. A tornado watch remains in effect until 10 p.m. Central Daylight Time for northeastern Oklahoma.
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0: Isaac Stern and Cho Lang Lin playing the violins with Jamie Laredo viola, Yo-Yo Ma cello, and Sharon Robinson was the second cellist there with the finale from the string quintet in C major by Franz Schubert.
1: The king's daughter, Ginevra, and Prince Ariodante are madly in love. Soon they'll be married and start their blissful life together. But a diabolical plan threatens the couple's happiness. It all unfolds in a performance of Handel's Ariodante at the Opéra Garnier in Paris. I'm Lisa Flynn, and I hope you'll be listening.
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3: The Helmreich Center for American Research at 1400 North Gilcrease Museum Road in Tulsa is pleased to announce the debut of a new exhibition, Indigenous Independence, America at 250. 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The show will be on view at the Helmreich Center from June 15th through August 7th. More information on this exhibition at gilcrease.org.
0: Hi, I'm Scott Blankenship with music by Laura Netzel next. It's a concert etude called Feu Follet, which is French for crazy fire or marsh fire, referring to the legendary Will-o'-the-Wisp. Here's Simon Crawford Phillips playing the piano.

It's all about A Will o' the Wisp, the concert etude Fou Follet by Lauren Etzel. That was Simon Crawford Phillips playing the piano. Maurice Ravel wasn't trying to write a masterpiece when he composed Bolero, believe it or not. He was actually experimenting. He wanted to see how long he could stretch a single idea before it either fell apart or became something hypnotic. One melody, one rhythm, repeated. And it grows only through orchestration, and then new instruments get layered in, and the volume increases. The tension builds toward an ending so abrupt, it almost feels like the piece ran out of room rather than concluded on purpose. Ravel reportedly thought it would flop, and instead it became one of the most famous pieces of the 20th century. Here's Bolero.

0: Evidently, at the premiere, someone stood up and said, "He's gone crazy." And Maurice Ravel said, "Astute, a very astute review." Bolero with Jesus Lopez Cobos conducting the Cincinnati Symphony Orchestra.
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3: 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Some of us learned to make sourdough. Some of us got a puppy. 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Bryce Dessner wrote this piece while orchestras around the world were silenced by the lockdown. Mari by Bryce Dessner on the next performance today from 8 p.m.
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0: Hi, I'm Scott Blankenship. Glad to have your company for some classical music this afternoon. We'll finish the hour with a wind quintet written by Beethoven, and here's the Netherlands Wind Ensemble.

0: That's a wind quintet composed by Beethoven. That was the Netherlands Wind Ensemble in that recording. Well, thanks very much for listening into this afternoon's classical music with me. Always good to have your company. I'm Scott Blankenship.
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0: Goethe wrote the poem. Disney made it famous with a cartoon mouse and some seriously overworked brooms. And you're about to hear the music. It's Paul Dukas, not Mickey Mouse's. An apprentice gets ambitious, animates a broom to do his chores, and loses control of the whole operation almost immediately. Chaos set to some of the most vivid orchestral writing of the era. But it's funny, given how often we hear today that the trades can't afford enough apprentices. Maybe nobody warned them about this broom story. The Sorcerer's Apprentice by Paul Dukas, just a half hour ahead.
3: This is the Composer's Datebook for June 25th. I'm John Burge. In the Guinness Book of Music Facts and Feats, the record for most prolific composer goes to Georg Philipp Telemann, who died on today's date in 1767 at the age of 86. And longevity gave an edge to productivity. Telemann outlived his prolific contemporary J.S. Bach by 21 years and outlived Handel by 12. But even considering the extra years he lived, Telemann's output is staggering. Of Bach's cantatas, about 200 survive, but Telemann's number, 1,400. He also wrote 125 orchestral suites, 125 concertos, 130 trios, 145 pieces for solo keyboard, and about 50 operas. Most composers, if they're lucky, publish one autobiography. Telemann published three, and in one of them commented, "How is it possible for me to remember everything I wrote for violin and winds?" Fortunately, Telemann seemed to find musical inspiration everywhere, including from the pop and folk music of his day. As he put it, "One would scarcely believe what wonderful ideas pipers and fiddlers have when they improvise while dancers pause for breath. An observer could easily gather enough ideas from them in 8 days to last a lifetime." Composer's Datebook is produced by APM, American Public Media, in conjunction with the American Composers Forum, reminding you that all music was once new.

This was composed by Susan Spain Dunk. It's the Suite for String Orchestra. You're about to hear the interlude with Douglas Bostock conducting the South German Chamber Orchestra Pforzheim.

Interlude from the Suite for String Orchestra, written by Susan Spain Dunk. Douglas Bostock on the podium, conducting the South German Chamber Orchestra, Pforzheim. Enrique Granados started his music studies in Barcelona, but it was in Paris where he wrote some of his greatest triumphs. At the same time, he was working on a set of Spanish dances, which solidified his career. He also finished up a whole set of about a dozen waltzes. Here's four of them, four poetic waltzes with Xiaoyan Wang playing the piano.

By Enrique Granados, Four Poetic Waltzes. That was Xiaoyin Wang playing the piano. Next is the third movement of Jean Sibelius's Violin Concerto. This is really a thrill and demanding for the soloist. It was famously described as a polonaise for polar bears, but if you're the soloist, you have to play fast. Virtuosic melodies compete with that full, heavy orchestra in the third movement from Sibelius's Violin Concerto. Here's Hilary Hahn with the Swedish Radio Symphony Orchestra.

The National Weather Service in Tulsa has issued a severe thunderstorm warning for South Central Craig County in northeastern Oklahoma, Rogers County in northeastern Oklahoma, Western Mays County in northeastern Oklahoma, northeastern Wagoner County in northeastern Oklahoma, until 5 p.m. Central Daylight Time. At 4:14 p.m. Central Daylight Time, a severe thunderstorm was located 4 miles northwest of Foyle, moving east at 20 miles per hour. Expected hazards include 60 miles per hour wind gusts. This is a radar-indicated threat. The following impacts are expected. Expect damage to roofs, siding, and trees. Locations in or near the path include Claremore, Pryor, Owosso, Pryor Creek, Catoosa, Verdigris, Shoto, Chelsea, Inola, Ulagaw, Adair, Foyle, Big Cabin, Sportsman Acres Community, Tiowa, Maisie, Murphy, Bushy Head. This includes Interstate 44 between mile markers 235 and 275. For your protection, move to an interior room on the lowest floor of a building. A tornado watch remains in effect until 10 p.m. Central Daylight Time for northeastern Oklahoma,

0: The finale from Jean Sibelius's Violin Concerto. Hilary Hahn was the soloist with the Swedish Radio Symphony Orchestra and conducted by Esa-Pekka Salonen.
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0: Amilcare Ponchielli is best known for his opera La Gioconda, but he brings some similar drama to this next work. It's the Grand Capriccio, structured like a miniature operatic scene for clarinet and piano, or clarinet and orchestra. But in this recording, it's arranged for oboe and orchestra, with Simone Sommerhalder playing the oboe and the Mecklenburg Staatskapelle Schwerin

Simone Sommerhalder playing the oboe with Mecklenburg Staatskapelle Schwerin and Matthias Foramny was the conductor of Ponchielli's Grand Capriccio. Next, it's the work of Paul Dukas, and originally this whole idea came about from Goethe. He wrote a poem called The Sorcerer's Apprentice, and a teenage apprentice you find in an unattended workshop, and a broom gets enchanted to fetch water. And then a century later, Paul Dukas turned it into orchestral chaos, with the whole piece building toward a total flood. Disney did not invent any of this. Mickey Mouse just got the casting call about 43 years after the music already existed. The apprentice never actually finishes the job himself. It's the sorcerer that has to come back and clean up the mess. Here's Paul Dukas' take on the drama, with A.G. Owe conducting the Minnesota Orchestra.

0: The moral of the story is get an apprentice who isn't going to use spells to get their work done. The Sorcerer's Apprentice by Paul Dukas, with AGOA conducting the Minnesota Orchestra.
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Cécile Chaminade came up with the exact right title for that music. Phil Yu's Spinner. That was played by pianist Joanne Polk. Mozart's Symphony No. 34 will finish up the hour. He finally had the opportunity to leave Salzburg and the oppressive job that he had with an archbishop there in 1780. That's when he was commissioned to write the opera Idomeneo. So the countdown was on, and he had 3 months to burn in Salzburg before heading to Munich for the opera. So he took the time to write his Symphony No. 34. Here's the finale with the Prague Chamber Orchestra.

0: That's the finale from Mozart's Symphony No. 34, music that he wrote while he was preparing to get out of Dodge. Dodge being the city of Salzburg, and a rather oppressive job that he had with the Archbishop there. That was a performance with Sir Charles Mackerras conducting the Prague Chamber Orchestra.
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0: Gabriel Fauré was in his early 70s when he composed this music, his hearing nearly gone. And he told his wife when he was almost finished with it that he seemed to work faster and the work got easier as he got older. War was still grinding away outside his window, but he said the news of it actually lifted his spirits, which is a strange and honest thing to tell your wife. Fauré could no longer hear the orchestra that

The National Weather Service in Tulsa has issued a severe thunderstorm warning for southeastern Rogers County in northeastern Oklahoma, southern Mays County in northeastern Oklahoma, northeastern Wagoner County in northeastern Oklahoma, northern Cherokee County in east central Oklahoma, until 6 p.m. Central Daylight Time. At 4:59 p.m. Central Daylight Time, a severe thunderstorm was located 5 miles south of Shorto, moving southeast at 25 miles per hour. Expected hazards include 60 miles per hour wind gusts and half-dollar size hail. This is a radar-indicated threat. The following impacts are expected. Hail damage to vehicles is expected. Expect wind damage to roofs, siding, and trees. Locations in or near the path include Tahlequah, Wagoner, Shoto, Locust Grove, Halbert, Scraper, Pegs, Sportsman Acres Community, Sequoia State Park, Lost City, Maisie, Murphy. For your protection, move to an interior room on the lowest floor of a building. A tornado watch remains in effect until 10 p.m. Central Daylight Time for northeastern and east central Oklahoma.

The National Weather Service in Tulsa has issued a flash flood warning for East Central Tulsa County in northeastern Oklahoma until 8:15 p.m. Central Daylight Time. At 5:04 p.m. Central Daylight Time, Doppler radar indicated thunderstorms producing heavy rain across the warned area. Between 0.5 and 1 inch of rain has fallen. The expected rainfall rate is 1 to 2 inches in 1 hour. Additional rainfall amounts of 0.5 to 1 inch are possible in the warned area. Flash flooding is ongoing or expected to begin shortly. Expected hazards include flash flooding caused by thunderstorms. Source, radar. The following impacts are expected: flash flooding of small creeks and streams, urban areas, highways, streets, and underpasses, as well as other poor drainage and low-lying areas. Some locations that will experience flash flooding include Tulsa, Broken Arrow, Jenks, Catoosa, Jenks Riverside Airport. Turn around, don't drown when encountering flooded roads. Most flood deaths occur in vehicles.

The Gumsuckers March by Percy Grainger with Jerry Junkin conducting the Dallas Wind Symphony. Dallas hosts a World Cup match starting in a little bit less than an hour. Japan versus Sweden plays this evening. A Concerto Grosso No.

0: Written by George Frideric Händel and played by musicians of the Louvre. That was Concerto Grosso No. 1, conducted by Mark Minkowski. Stay with me. Alicia de la Rocha is the pianist for the Fantasy for Piano and Orchestra by Gabriel Fauré, and in just a moment, an overture by Berlioz. Stay close.
1: The king's daughter, Ginevra, and Prince Ariodante are madly in love. Soon they'll be married and start their blissful life together. But a diabolical plan threatens the couple's happiness. It all unfolds in a performance of Handel's Ariodante at the Opéra Garnier in Paris. I'm Lisa Flynn, and I hope you'll be listening.
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0: Hi, I'm Scott Blankenship. Hector Berlioz was not a fan of Italian music at all, but for some reason, he still entered the prestigious Prix de Rome competition in 1830, and he won. And that means he was about to spend several years just living and working in Rome, with everything paid for by the French state. Well, he might have reluctantly rolled his eyes at the prospect initially, but Italy and its musical influence ended up charming him. Might be a different story this week, though, if you've been looking at the news headlines. France had its hottest day ever yesterday, and 17 cities in Italy have red alerts for high temperatures today. Next is Benvenuto Cellini, the overture with the Brno State Philharmonic Orchestra.

The Overture from Benvenuto Cellini by Hector Berlioz. Peter Vronsky conducting the Brno State Philharmonic Orchestra. Gabriel Fauré was in his 70s, mostly deaf, and had spent the previous decades perfecting a style that asked for almost nothing extra. No excesses in the music, just what was essential. The idea to compose this next piece, though, was not his at first. Claude Debussy had mentioned wanting to write a series of pieces for piano and various instrumental groups, but then Debussy ended up dying and his publisher turned to Fauré and said, well, why don't you take up this idea? He finished this fantasy astonishingly fast, told his wife that the work seemed to come easier the older that he got, as if age were clearing things out of the way rather than piling everything up. And what's left, you have a piece written by a man who couldn't hear it performed in a year when very little around him was calm, that somehow sounds like calm itself.

0: The National Weather Service in Tulsa has issued a tornado warning for Central Cherokee County in East Central Oklahoma until 6:15 p.m. Central Daylight Time. At 5:43 p.m. Central Daylight Time, a severe thunderstorm capable of producing a tornado was located 4 miles southeast of Hulbert, moving southeast at 20 miles per hour. Expected hazards include tornado and ping pong ball size hail. This is a radar-indicated threat rotation. The following impacts are expected. Flying debris will be dangerous to those caught without shelter. Mobile homes will be damaged or destroyed. Damage to roofs, windows, and vehicles will occur. Tree damage is likely. Locations in or near the path include Tahlequah, Hulbert, Take Cover Now. Move to a basement or an interior room on the lowest floor of a sturdy building. Avoid windows. If you are outdoors, in a mobile home, or in a vehicle, move to the closest substantial shelter and protect yourself from flying debris.
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0: Glad to have your company for some classical music. I'm Scott Blankenship, and I just noticed that Fauré's music is today's free daily download. 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

0: Big finish for the piece and for the hour. That was Gisèle Ben-Dor conducting the Jerusalem Symphony Orchestra for the Suite of Creole Dances by Alberto Ginastera. 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

One of the great art galleries in the world is the Uffizi in Florence, Italy. Russian composer Peter Tchaikovsky spent lots of time in Florence, and he went to visit the Uffizi, but he came away empty. He wrote, "I must confess that painting, especially old painting, is completely beyond my understanding. It leaves me cold." From APM, American Public Media, this is Performance Today. I'm Valerie Kaler. Tchaikovsky had actually left the cold back home in Russia to soak up some of that Florentine sun, which he clearly found outside the Uffizi. We'll hear his warm regards from Italy. Tchaikovsky's Souvenir of Florence, on the way from Festival Mosaic. Also on the way, pianist Michelle Kahn plays a sonata by Florence Price. Right now, a couple preludes for solo piano by Price.

The National Weather Service in Tulsa has issued a severe thunderstorm warning for northeastern Sequoia County and east central Oklahoma, Adair County in northeastern Oklahoma, southeastern Cherokee County in east central Oklahoma, until 6:45 p.m. Central Daylight Time. At 6 p.m. Central Daylight Time, a severe thunderstorm was located 5 miles southeast of Tahlequah, moving southeast at 35 miles per hour. Expected hazards include 70 miles per hour wind gusts and quarter-size hail. This is a radar-indicated threat. The following impacts are expected. Hail damage to vehicles is expected. Expect considerable tree damage. Wind damage is also likely to mobile homes, roofs, and outbuildings. Locations in or near the path include Tahlequah, Stillwell, Cookson, Adair State Park, Eldon, Proctor, Christie, Cherokee Landing State Park, Bunch, Barron, Short, Marietta. Remain alert for a possible tornado. Tornadoes can develop quickly from severe thunderstorms. If you spot a tornado, go at once into the basement or small central room in a sturdy structure. For your protection, move to an interior room on the lowest floor of a building. A tornado watch remains in effect until 10 p.m. Central Daylight Time for northeastern and east central Oklahoma.

beatriceprice@gmail.com if you have something you'd like to submit. From ABM, American Public Media, this is Performance Today. I'm Valerie Kaler, glad to have you along for today's musical adventures and discoveries. Let's start with Tchaikovsky, a composer who spent most of his life in St. Petersburg, Russia, a city so far north it gets only about 7 hours of sunlight every day in January. On the morning of January 15, 1890, the temperature in St. Petersburg was a brisk 15 degrees Fahrenheit. That morning, Tchaikovsky headed south for a warm weather vacation. He took a train to one of his favorite getaway cities. It was his 8th trip to Florence, Italy. He was so happy to see flowers blooming and to take long walks by the river. He wrote, quote, "The sun is shining in all its magnificence. I go out wearing nothing but a suit. A magical shift is finally happening to me." When Tchaikovsky finally got home to St. Petersburg, he turned those memories into music, a piece called Souvenirs of Florence. And here's an interesting part. You can hear the influence of Russian folk songs. Maybe a reminder that no matter where we go, we bring ourselves and our history along for the journey. Let's drop in on a concert during the annual Festival Mosaic in San Luis Obispo, California. Half a dozen musical friends playing the first movement of the string sextet Souvenir of Florence by Tchaikovsky.

0: When someone says in English they brought home a souvenir from their vacation, you might expect to see a physical object like a postcard or a keychain. But in French, a souvenir is more of a memory or intangible impression. So the French title of the string sextet by Tchaikovsky really suggests more of a remembrance of his lovely vacations in Florence, Italy. That was the string sextet Souvenir of Florence, written in 1890 by Tchaikovsky. We heard the opening movement from a concert during the annual Festival Mosaic in San Luis Obispo, California. Scott Yu and Eric Arvinder played violins, Maritza Banicek and Caitlin Lynch played violas, Robert Demain and Alexander Hirsch were the cellists. From the sound of Russian folk songs and Tchaikovsky's Postcard from Italy, to the sound of the spiritual in a sonata by Florence Price. Pianist Michelle Kahn tells us more in just a minute. This is Performance Today from APM.
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2: TU's Oklahoma Center for the Humanities presents Finding Oklahoma, a photography exhibition capturing our state's strangest, most beautiful, and often overlooked structures and landscapes. The photos are the work of Leonid Vermansky, an architectural photographer based in Austin, Texas, and this show will be on view at the 101 Archer Building through June 27th. More information on this free photography exhibition at 918-631-4419.
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0: It makes sense that classical composers grow up with their local folk songs and then quite often use those songs as inspiration for their own compositions. Franz Schubert used Austrian folk songs. Edvard Grieg wrote in the style of Norwegian folk tunes. Aaron Copland used Appalachian and cowboy songs. In the same way, African-American composer Florence Price grew up at the end of the 1800s going to church. As a girl, she learned to sing spirituals, and later in life, those spirituals informed many of her compositions. We're about to hear a piano sonata that Florence Price wrote in 1932. Pianist Michelle Kahn says, yep, you can hear the influence of spirituals.
4: The spiritual is used more as inspiration, but not direct quotation. So you will actually hear, for instance, in the second movement of the piano sonata, that melody is going to be reminiscent of spirituals. But all of them are original melodies by Price.

There's that tune that Michelle Kahn was talking about. Sounds very much like it could be a spiritual, but it's all Florence Price. We'll hear that second movement again in just about 10 minutes. Pianist Michelle Kahn in concert at Spivey Hall in Morrow, Georgia, playing the Sonata in E minor by Florence Price.

0: The Piano Sonata in E Minor by American composer Florence Price. Music she wrote in Chicago in 1932. Pianist Michelle Kahn gave that concert at Spivey Hall in Morrow, Georgia. Our acquisition of that recording made possible by the Walter and Emily Spivey Foundation. Florence Price wrote 300-some pieces of music over her lifetime, but her work has really only been coming to light over the past 15 years or so, thanks to pianist Michelle Kahn and other artists who champion her music. 20th century composer Florence Price. Always glad to hear your thoughts about anything you hear on the show. 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
0: Since 2021, British conductor Nicholas Collin has been spending a lot of time in Finland. That's when he became chief conductor of the Finnish Radio Symphony Orchestra, the first ever non-Finn to hold that post. He particularly enjoys getting outdoors there, loves to spend time in nature. Collin says in Finland, there's a sense of power in the solitude of nature. Conducting, he says, is both an extremely solitary profession, hotel rooms, studying scores, and extremely social. You're working with dozens of folks and performing in front of thousands. He says that as a conductor, he tries to always keep in mind that the orchestra is a group of individuals. But at a certain point, he has to say, I want to do this in a certain way. Will you come with me? Success, he says, is when you know that they're with you, that you're together. Let's hear Nicholas Collin together with the Finnish Radio Symphony Orchestra in music by Finnish composer Kaija Saariaho, Winter Sky.

0: Ciel d'hiver, which translates to winter sky, written by Finnish composer Kaija Saariaho. That performance from the Musiikkitalo, the Helsinki Music Center, home to both the Helsinki Philharmonic and the Finnish Radio Symphony Orchestra. We just heard the RSO with conductor Nicholas Collin in a concert from this past December in honor of Finnish Independence Day. 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Their cookware can be found at madeincookware.com. And by Legacy Box, committed to preserving family history by converting old home movies, film, and photos into digital files so those memories can be revisited and shared for generations to come. 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I'm Valerie Kaler. 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
2: Next time on the New York Philharmonic This Week, we hear the Messa de Requiem by Giuseppe Verdi. I'm Alec Baldwin. Please join me for this concert featuring the New York choral artists, plus Angela Mead, Lily Pasekivi, Russell Thomas, and Eric Owens as soloists. Music director Alan Gilbert will conduct the New York Philharmonic this week.
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0: When you see the name Bryce Dessner, some people are going to think of the rock band The National and say, oh yeah, he's their guitarist, right? And some other folks will say, oh, you mean the classical guitarist and Yale-trained composer. And they're both correct.
5: Maybe for the classical music audience, it's surprising to see someone like me who plays in a band that's somewhat known. But I'm very happy to have all of this music in my life.
0: From APM, American Public Media, this is Performance Today. I'm Valerie Kaler. Coming up, the classical side of Bryce Dessner. We'll visit Sweden for a pandemic-born piece written for conductor Semyon Bychkov, Mari, by Bryce Dessner, ahead this hour.